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And we just had Tom Petty and the Heartbreakers leave us out of the 90s. And now we're headed into the 2000s with a little Santana, Into the Night, right here on Carrick Z 103.3.

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4: 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I'm Jake. We just had a little break, and now we're going to take a break into the 80s. Iron Maiden, Aces High, coming up next, right here on KRXZ 103.3. I'll see you in a minute.

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2: 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And I got I Prevail, Scars, coming right now here on Carrig Z 103.3.

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5: 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It's 9 o'clock. We got some 90s for you. Local H, fine and good, coming right up here on the Rock Authority of the Panhandle. I'll see you in a minute.

And we're back here on KRXZ. I'm Jake. We just had Creed lead us out of the 90s. We're headed into the 2000s with a little Green Day. 21 Guns. 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
1: 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I'm Jake. We just had a little break, and now we're going to head into some 70s. And one of my favorite bands of all time, Creedence Clearwater Revival. 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Fortunate Son coming right up. I'll see you in a minute.

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3: 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I'm Jake. We had a little break after our 70s, and now we're going to have some 2020s. 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
5: 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I am Jake. 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And what better band to start us off than a little Five Finger Death Punch? Hope you guys enjoy. 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

This is Jake. This is Kerig Z. And this is our last song until the end of the ads. There's a little couple ads out of this song. But, I mean, that's how we pay for the station, so. It's a necessary sacrifice. We have Alter Bridge, Show Me a Leader, coming right up here on KRXZ 103.3. I'll see you after the break.

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10: 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I am Jake. 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Let's see. We got some Red Line Chemistry. 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

And we're back. This is Carrick Z. We've had some 90s going here at 11. We've had some Black Crowes and some Tool. And we're going to continue with a little Red Hot Chili Peppers. Give it away. Right here on Carrick Z 103.3.

And we're back. This is KRXZ. How are we doing? We just had some 2000s. Good Charlotte. And now we're going to dive into some 80s, a little Judas Priest. But I hope, if you're interested, on Fridays at 11, we've got a little podcast for some spooky stuff. We talked about the Warrens last week, part one. And now we're going to have a guest that's going to help us talk again. It's going to be me, Grace, and Lloyd. Be spooktacular. Anyway, 80s, Judas Priest, Johnny B. Goode coming up next, right here on KRXZ.

been round in that Texas town. About to check outside the game. And you know what I'm talking about. Just let me know if you wanna go to that whole mile on the range. They got a lot of nice girls. I'm racing.

It's Jake here on KRXZ. I hope everybody's having a good time. It's almost midnight, and you know what? I'm going to wake y'all up, because we're going to play Your Idol from K-Pop Demon Hunters right here on KRXZ 103.

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Thanks for tuning in. My name is Mason, and we're just getting started today. Had a lot of 90s to start the day. We're going to be moving into some 2000s now with Incubus. It's going to be hot out there today. Hot, hot. 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
13: 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We got Soundgarden coming up next, but Mike Earl's coming up very soon at the top of the hour with the news. We'll see you in the classics at 9 to follow.

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1: News. I'm Gianna Gelosi. The U.S. and Iran trading strikes after the downing of an Army Apache helicopter.
2: A senior U.S. official told Fox News 20 different targets were hit, including radar systems and air defense sites. The strikes came in multiple waves, and following that first wave, Iran's foreign minister posted to X, saying, in part, our powerful armed forces will leave no attack or threat unanswered. Leave our region if you want to be safe.
1: Fox's Trey Yanks in Tel Aviv, and it was primary night in a handful of states. In Maine, Democrat Graham Plattner advanced to the general election despite his growing list of controversies.
3: It is my job to earn your trust, faith, and support.
1: South Carolina Senate Republican Lindsey Graham won his primary, and the race for governor will head to a runoff. 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
1: Tampa City Commissioners meeting Monday addressed the Code of Ordinances relative to water conservation and drought contingency plans. The presentation to the commissioners was made by Director of Public Works, Gary Turley.
2: This all started back in the late 90s, early 2000s, when Texas went into the drought. The Texas Commission on Environmental Quality required all cities to develop a water conservation plan and a drought contingency plan. The water conservation plan focuses on staying current with our plumbing ordinances to low flush toilets and things like that, making sure that we try to update our water meters so our meters are accurate and we're not losing water through the meters. Because sometimes the old meters, when they failed in the customer's favor, we didn't track all the water. The drought contingency plan has triggers, and our drought contingency plan is based off of, also in conjunction with, the Crimwall drought contingency plan. So when they hit certain triggers, then that makes us hit certain triggers. So this is just a revision of that plan. We have to update it every 5 years. So this plan is updated to also show what they require, the water conservation plan. So the water conservation plan has what the state requires and then what the Water Development Board requires. And this also is something we have to have done for our application process.
1: Director of Public Works, Gary Turley. Also on the agenda was approval of interlocal agreements with the Pampa Independent School District, Gray County, Clarendon College, and the Pampa Groundwater Conservation District No. 3 regarding trust properties located within the city and demolition of abandoned buildings. That presentation was made by building official Carrie Rushing.
3: This is a continuation of what we did a couple of weeks ago with the contract with Texas Communities Group. Since we've met, the school district has met and approved the interlocal agreement. Gray County has met and approved the interlocal agreement. Of course, after our last meeting was not in time for the meetings for the Panhandle Groundwater District or for Clarendon College to get this on their agenda, and I believe they're both scheduled for the next meetings.
1: Carrie Rushing with the City of Pampa. More on subsequent broadcasts. Republican U.S. Representative Ronnie Jackson from Amarillo says the full House will soon be considering the fiscal year 2027 National Defense Authorization Act. Jackson says this year's proposal will strengthen and modernize the nation's national defense and revitalize the industrial base of American defense. The NDAA authorizes an additional $1.3 billion for the U.S. Special Operations Command, that to address modernization priorities and future battlefield requirements, including funding for 10 additional Sky Raider II aircraft. It establishes leadership and long-term strategy for countering technical surveillance, secures communications and develops digital protection capabilities, ensures alignment of department-wide irregular warfare objects, and examines the feasibility of providing telehealth-based counseling service for special operations personnel. It also enhances American manufacturing, grows the defense industrial base, and creates high-quality jobs. That in addition to reinforcing the nation's long-term military readiness and technological advantage. It also provides $45 million for intelligence and reconnaissance support to the U.S. Africa Command, strengthens counterterrorism initiatives, and establishes designated national airspace corridors for testing small unmanned aircraft systems to advance the drone dominance program. Children this summer are enjoying a series of special programs entitled Dinosaurs Unearth a Story. They are presented at 10 a.m. each Monday during June and July at Lovett Memorial Library, 111 North Houston in Pampa. All children ages 6 and under must be accompanied by an adult. The remaining schedule includes June 15th, City Workers with Big Machines, June 22nd, Kyle Grove Magician, June 29th, Happy Birthday America Celebration, July 6th, Chad Malone Wildlife Biologist, July 13th, a Park Ranger with an Alabates Flint Quarry presentation, July 20th, Dino Trunk from the Panhandle Plains Museum, and July 27th, Buckaroo BART Awards Program. WT gave a record $221,000 in internal research grants to undergraduates and graduate students, including one from Pampa, and faculty in the 2025-26 academic year. The funding research extended into the areas of wastewater, weight-based discrimination, and beef cattle liver abscesses, among others. Graduate student Lexi Mall from Pampa's research program deals with spinal cord injury. WT spends $10 million per year on research activities and currently offers two doctoral degrees, one in agriculture and another in educational leadership. Another postal rate increase is on the horizon after the U.S. Postal Service filed notice with the Postal Regulatory Commission of the change that will take effect Sunday, July 12th. The new rates include a 4-cent increase in the price of a first-class mail forever stamp from 78 cents to 82 cents. Letters metered 1 ounce will increase from 74 cents to 78 cents. Domestic postcards from 61 cents to 65 cents. And international postcards and international letters 1 ounce from $1.70 to $1.75. The additional ounce price for single-piece letters will remain at 29 cents. The Postal Regulatory Commission will review the changes before they are scheduled to take effect. The Postal Service generally receives no tax dollars for operating expenses and relies on the sale of postage, products, and services to fund its operations. Entries continue to be taken in the Top of Texas Kid Pony Show and Junior Rodeo to be held on June 27th in Pampa. Entries are due by 5 o'clock Tuesday afternoon, June 16th. Late entries, however, will be accepted until 5 p.m. Tuesday, June 23rd, but that with an added $50 late charge. No exceptions will be made. Entry forms may be obtained at 806-662-2873. On the Facebook page, at website www.topotexrodeo.com, and email at totrodeo@gmail.com. On the Pampa Radio TxDOT Time Saver Travel Report today, through the rest of this week, there are lane closures on southbound I-27 frontage roads near Bell Avenue and Amarillo for patching and drainage operations. The right lane of westbound I-40 from Atkinson Road to Westline Road is closed. There are various left lane closures both directions on I-40 from west of Amarillo to the Oldham County line. The Plum Creek Bridge on State Highway 305 west of Higgins is closed in both directions for maintenance. And today, the left two lanes of northbound U.S. 87's bridge at 15th Avenue going into downtown Amarillo is closed for bridge work. Now this.
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1: In the regional news roundup, one person was killed, two others injured following that traffic crash on the Hughes Street overpass Monday night in Amarillo. Police identified the deceased as 31-year-old Travis Babcock, who died on scene. Police say the crash involved two motorcycles that were both northbound on Hughes. The first lost control and collided head-on with an SUV. The second cycle also crashed but avoided the SUV. The second motorcycle driver and the driver of the SUV were both transported to a local hospital, both with life-threatening injuries. The investigation continues. West Texas A&M University relaunching an initiative aimed at helping students complete their degrees even decades after they paused their educations. The It's Never Too Late initiative is designed to assist students with completing their bachelor's degree if they had previously completed 60 or more college hours, whether at WT or elsewhere. Affected students will be contacted by the Office of Admissions, and students who attended another college or university should contact admissions@wtamu.edu to begin the enrollment process. The initiative was one of University President Walter V. Wendler's first proposals when he arrived at the university in 2016. A Collin County jury in McKinney deliberated 3 hours yesterday afternoon before finding 19-year-old Carmelo Anthony guilty of murder and sentenced him to 35 years in the Texas Department of Criminal Justice. Jurors rejected a defense premise that the murder was committed under sudden passion, which could have allowed for a reduced sentence of fewer than 20 years. Anthony was convicted of the murder of 17-year-old Austin Metcalf at a track meet in Kirkendall Stadium in Frisco on April 2, 2025. Prosecutors labeled the high-profile incident that gained national attention as an unjustified sneak attack inside a team tent at the stadium. Anthony faced anywhere from 5 to 99 years. Kerrville has repealed its anti-solicitation ordinance after it was ruled unconstitutional by a federal court of appeals. But now, plaintiffs are seeking to recover attorney's fees for the civil rights violation. The city is hoping the dispute will be dismissed without having to pay since it repealed the underlying ordinance. Pampa Radio News correspondent Danny Moffitt has more on that story.
10: In 2024, people sued the city over that ordinance, claiming it was designed to stifle political opposition. They argued that it made the price of participating in civic matters too costly and burdensome for anybody who wanted to challenge the current incumbents. A federal district and appellate court both agreed, but rather than continue with the litigation, the city of Kerrville just reported that ban, but those that filed are seeking reimbursement for their legal fees. I'm Danny Moffitt.
1: U.S. Attorney Ryan Raybould says 21 members and associates of the violent Kikto Street Gang that ravaged the streets of Arlington pled guilty to federal charges of racketeering, RICO conspiracy, or other drug and violent crimes in aid of racketeering charges. He says one of the defendants, 22-year-old Chauncey Ross from Arlington, was sentenced June 4th to life in federal prison by U.S. District Court Judge Mark Pittman for his role in the RICO conspiracy. During the sentencing hearing, the government drew the court's attention to various aspects of evidence for its consideration in determining Ross's sentence. The government argued that Ross had shot and killed one young male and shot and injured another young female while she was shielding her infant child with her body. And he says that shortly after committing the murder, Ross had recorded a rap song bragging about the incident, including graphic lyrics directly referencing the victim and the murder. Those who pleaded are from Grand Prairie, Fort Worth, Dallas, Forney, and DeSoto. Governor Greg Abbott has joined U.S. Secretary of Agriculture Brooke Rollins and federal and state partners in the Nippling Bushland U.S. Livestock Insects Research Lab for an update on Texas' ongoing response to the New World screwworm threat. New cases have been reported across several Texas counties, including Uvalde, Gillespie, LaSalle, and Texas, and also in a dog in Lee County, New Mexico. Abbott says sterile flies are the solution to the spread of the New World screwworm, and the USDA is importing and dispersing those flies across South Texas and will recalibrate to deploy the flies whenever needed. Many are asking about the impact on market basket beef prices at the grocery stores. Agriculture economist Dr. David Anderson.
11: Well, it really shouldn't affect anything as we think about short term, 4th of July coming up, the rest of summer. It shouldn't really affect anything because it doesn't, that we've had these couple of cases really doesn't affect our current beef production. If we had a sustained long-term outbreak that we just couldn't control very well, it would lead to much higher production costs by ranchers, which would lead to fewer cattle and less beef production.
1: That was agriculture economist Dr. David Anderson. Officials say it's too soon to tell if the market basket prices will spike, but they likely will keep existing prices elevated for grocery shoppers. Prices may go higher if the screwworm cases turn into a full-blown outbreak. Two persons have been arrested in connection with that animal cruelty investigation involving canine Lincoln. It was found severely injured alongside I-35 near Bruceville Eddy on November 8, 2025. The Bruceville Eddy Police Department in McLennan and Falls counties arrested Melissa Wood and Jacob Vincent. Both were remanded to custody of Collin County Jail. The arrests are the result of warrants issued for third-degree felony cruelty to non-livestock animals. Police took Lincoln to a veterinary hospital where his injuries were treated and he required surgery on both hips. A billion-dollar German chemical manufacturing plant has gone online along the Texas Gulf Coast near Baytown. Rome is North America's first C2-based methyl methacrylate production plant. The chemical is used to manufacture acrylic plastics, coatings, adhesives, and resins, often for automotive, construction, and medical applications. The Bay City Rome complex employs 90 people and has a production capacity of 250,000 tons. Rome officials say the plant's using leading technology to cut energy and water use and reduce carbon emissions by up to 42%. Rome is headquartered in Darmstadt, Germany, employs 2,800 persons at 9 locations in Germany, the United States, China, and Mexico. A controversial homeless service center officially opened in Houston ahead of the World Cup. The shelter is located east of downtown Houston on Emancipation Street and began operations with approximately 60 residents in need of shelter. Houston Mayor John Whitmire said it is not a permanent housing facility, but instead a temporary reprieve for those who are in need of mental and physical health services. Critics say they fear the center will foster crime and excessive traffic. Critics say the building was at one point a shelter for women before it transitioned into a housing location for migrant children. The city of Houston paid $16 million for the structure critics say was $9 million above its appraised value.
0: This has been your local and regional news on KGRO, KOMX, and KRXZ, your trusted news source. With the voice of Pampa, News Director Mike Earle.
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2: My pronouns are they, them. He stabbed them!
0: Did you like Scary Movie? Did you like Scary Movie 2? How about Scary Movies 3, 4, and 5? How about Terrifier? Maybe Night Swim? The Mummy? Friday 13th? Have you ever seen an A24 film? Do you hate Mondays?
4: Hello, Tuesday.
0: Well then, congratulations. Scary Movie has it all.
4: We beg.
0: The Scary Movie franchise is back for the sixth time, and so are the Wayne brothers that brought you the first two. Come see them riff on all the scary movies that have defined us the last 10 years, with old and new jokes sure to be uploaded to TikTok a day after they air.
5: Mom, Santa gave me a severed arm.
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8: 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That's why I invented the Starminder.
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10: Running a company's a 24/7 job.
11: What about your husband? Could he take care of the kids?
0: The Breadwinner, starring Nate Bargatze. After his wife ends up landing a deal on Shark Tank, Nate Wilcox has become a stay-at-home dad. Can he figure out how his wife does it all? Well, there's only one way to find out.
12: Your wife is having the moment of her life and you're stuffing your face? You're a bozo.
0: The Mandalorian and Grogu, a Star Wars story. Baby Yoda is back. After three seasons and stealing the show in Book of Boba Fett, The Mandalorian and Grogu are back, in theaters of all places, with their own movie. Join the Mandalorian as he spreads his wings and soars all throughout the Star Wars universe on a mission to take down and capture as many nasty characters as he can. Watch Grogu learn what it takes to be just like his daddy, and while making new friends and enemies as he goes. May the Force be with you.

0: Y'all have a good week, and I'll see y'all at the movies.
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5: 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Something else you better learn today is how to drink some water. Looking at a forecast high of about 103 degrees. And of course, windy. You know, we're going to have 20 to 30 mile per hour winds, gusts over 40. People planning on going to the water park, you got to stay hydrated too, because that can make it even more dangerous. I repeat, stay hydrated. All right, Classics at 9 coming up. Take it away, Liam.
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6: 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Thanks for tuning in. My name is Mason. It's regularly scheduled programming starting right now in the 10 o'clock hour. The eagle screech signifies that Rocklahoma is returning this year, 2026, Labor Day weekend in Pryor, Oklahoma, and we've got tickets. We're going to be giving them away. 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This year is Rocklahoma's 20th anniversary, and they've got a heck of a lineup, including this band. 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

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The song is Lies of the Beautiful People. If you're unfamiliar with 6 a.m., the band features bassist Nikki Six from Motley Crue, as well as the vocalist. I mean, he's the vocalist too, so great band, great track. We're moving into some 2010s, and we got Godsmack up first. Another band headlining Rocklahoma. You know what that means? It means you got to text in ROK26 to the number 806-207-2997. You will be instantly entered in to win a free pair of tickets to Rocklahoma 2026. 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

That is right. It's New Rock on KRXZ 103.3 featuring another Rocklahoma 2026 band. Two of them, to be precise, about to play President. Starting it off, we got Papa Roach after that. 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Again, we got President right now with their song Fearless on KRXZ 103.3. We'll be back.

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4: 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I'm Dathan, and this is What's Cooking in Pampa.
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That's right. They are going to be at Rocklahoma 2026. 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

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My name is Mason. And yet another Rocklahoma band enters the chat. This one I was quite pleasantly surprised with. It's Molly Hatchet. 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
1: 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It is time for me to sign off for the day, but I want to remind you there's a heat advisory in effect starting at 1 p.m. If you have not drank water, you need to drink water right now. Just go grab a glass, take a break, take a load off. Tell your boss, Mason in the morning said, it's time to take a break because it's only getting hotter from here. Looking at a forecast high of 103. Got a rather low chance of showers and thunderstorms later on today. And temperatures are going to back off a little bit as we finish out the week with more rain chances later to come. But what we got to focus on is today. And it's going to be hot. Advanced hot. Hot Pro Plus Premium hot. I'm out of here, guys. Signing off. As always, Mike Earl coming up at noon with the news. 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
1: Fox News, I'm Therese Crowley. President Trump tells Fox he's close to ordering more strikes against Iran's power plants and bridges, saying Iran had a chance to sign a deal and survive. Now they'll have to pay the price. With U.S. retaliation after Iran downed an Army Apache helicopter.
2: The president called it a miracle. This drone hits the Apache helicopter, lodges between the two pilots. It's on fire, and there's a massive amount of heat coming out of the drone, but it doesn't explode. And these pilots very quickly, within seconds, take the helicopter down into the sea.
1: Fox's Trey Yingston, Tel Aviv. Inflation hit the hottest since April of 23. CPI up half a point in May, 4.2% for the year. Billionaire Bill Gates tells House Oversight investigators he's deeply sorry for giving Jeffrey Epstein credibility, but denies any wrongdoing with the dead sex offender financier. 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
4: Pampa City Commissioners meeting Monday addressed the code of ordinances relative to water conservation and drought contingency plans. The presentation to the commissioners was made by Director of Public Works Gary Turley.
5: This all started back in the late 90s, early 2000s when Texas went into the drought. The Texas Commission on Environmental Quality required all cities to develop a water conservation plan and a drought contingency plan. The water conservation plan focuses on staying current with our plumbing ordinances to low flush toilets and things like that, making sure that we try to update our water meters so our meters are accurate and we're not losing water through the meters. Because sometimes the old meters, when they failed in the customer's favor or didn't track all the water. The drought contingency plan has triggers, and our drought contingency plan is based off of, also in conjunction with, the Crimwall drought contingency plan. So when they hit certain triggers, then that makes us hit certain triggers. So this is just a revision of that plan. We have to update it every 5 years. So this plan is updated to also show what they require, the water conservation plan. So the water conservation plan has what the state requires and then what the Water Development Board requires. And this also is something we have to have done for our application process.
4: Director of Public Works, Gary Turley. Also on the agenda was approval of interlocal agreements with the Pampa Independent School District, Gray County, Clarendon College, and the Pampa Groundwater Conservation District No. 3 regarding trust properties located within the city and demolition of abandoned buildings. That presentation was made by building official Carrie Rushing.
6: This is a continuation of what we did a couple of weeks ago with the contract with Texas Communities Group. Since we've met, the school district has met and approved the interlocal agreement. Gray County has met and approved the interlocal agreement. Of course, after our last meeting was not in time for the meetings for the Panhandle Groundwater District or for Clarendon College to get this on their agenda, and I believe they're both scheduled for the next meetings.
4: Kerry Rushing with the City of Pampa. More on subsequent broadcasts. Republican U.S. Representative Ronnie Jackson from Amarillo says the full House will soon be considering the fiscal year 2027 National Defense Authorization Act. Jackson says this year's proposal will strengthen and modernize the nation's national defense and revitalize the industrial base of American defense. The NDAA authorizes an additional $1.3 billion for the U.S. Special Operations Command, that to address modernization priorities and future battlefield requirements, including funding for 10 additional Sky Raider II aircraft. It establishes leadership and long-term strategy for countering technical surveillance, secures communications and develops digital protection capabilities, ensures alignment of department-wide irregular warfare objects, and examines the feasibility of providing telehealth-based counseling service for special operations personnel. It also enhances American manufacturing, grows the defense industrial base, and creates high-quality jobs. That in addition to reinforcing the nation's long-term military readiness and technological advantage. It also provides $45 million for intelligence and reconnaissance support to the U.S. Africa Command, strengthens counterterrorism initiatives, and establishes designated national airspace corridors for testing small unmanned aircraft systems to advance the drone dominance program. Children this summer are enjoying a series of special programs entitled Dinosaurs Unearth a Story. They are presented at 10 a.m. each Monday during June and July at Lovett Memorial Library, 111 North Houston in Pampa. All children ages 6 and under must be accompanied by an adult. The remaining schedule includes June 15th, City Workers with Big Machines, June 22nd, Kyle Grove Magician, June 29th, Happy Birthday America Celebration, July 6th, Chad Malone Wildlife Biologist, July 13th, a Park Ranger with an Alabates Flint Quarry presentation, July 20th, Dino Trunk from the Panhandle Plains Museum, and July 27th, the Buckaroo BART Awards Program. WT gave a record $221,000 in internal research grants to undergraduates and graduate students, including one from Pampa, and faculty in the 2025-26 academic year. The funding research extended into the areas of wastewater, weight-based discrimination, and beef cattle liver abscesses, among others. Graduate student Lexi Mall from Pampa's research program deals with spinal cord injury. WT spends $10 million per year on research activities and currently offers two doctoral degrees, one in agriculture and another in educational leadership. Another postal rate increase is on the horizon after the U.S. Postal Service filed notice with the Postal Regulatory Commission of the change that will take effect Sunday, July 12th. The new rates include a 4-cent increase in the price of a first-class mailed forever stamp from 78 cents to 82 cents. Letters metered 1 ounce will increase from 74 cents to 78 cents. Domestic postcards from 61 cents to 65 cents. And international postcards and international letters 1 ounce from $1.70 to $1.75. The additional ounce price for single-piece letters will remain at 29 cents. The Postal Regulatory Commission will review the changes before they are scheduled to take effect. The Postal Service generally receives no tax dollars for operating expenses and relies on the sale of postage products and services to fund its operations. Entries continue to be taken in the Top of Texas Kid Pony Show and Junior Rodeo to be held on June 27th in Pampa. Entries are due by 5 o'clock Tuesday afternoon, June 16th. Late entries, however, will be accepted until 5 p.m. Tuesday, June 23rd, but that with an added $50 late charge. No exceptions will be made. Entry forms may be obtained at 806-662-2873. On the Facebook page, at website www.topotexrodeo.com, and email at totrodeo@gmail.com. On the Pampa Radio TxDOT Time Saver Travel Report today, through the rest of this week, there are lane closures on southbound I-27 frontage roads near Bell Avenue and Amarillo for patching and drainage operations. The right lane of westbound I-40 from Atkinson Road to Westline Road is closed. There are various left lane closures both directions on I-40 from west of Amarillo to the Oldham County line. The Plum Creek Bridge on State Highway 305 west of Higgins is closed in both directions for maintenance. And today, the left two lanes of northbound U.S. 87's bridge at 15th Avenue going into downtown Amarillo is closed for bridge work. Now this.
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4: In the regional news roundup, one person was killed, two others injured following that traffic crash on the Hughes Street overpass Monday night in Amarillo. Police identified the deceased as 31-year-old Travis Babcock, who died on scene. Police say the crash involved two motorcycles that were both northbound on Hughes. The first lost control and collided head-on with an SUV. The second cycle also crashed but avoided the SUV. The second motorcycle driver and the driver of the SUV were both transported to a local hospital, both with life-threatening injuries. The investigation continues. West Texas A&M University relaunching an initiative aimed at helping students complete their degrees even decades after they paused their educations. The It's Never Too Late initiative is designed to assist students with completing their bachelor's degree if they had previously completed 60 or more college hours, whether at WT or elsewhere. Affected students will be contacted by the Office of Admissions, and students who attended another college or university should contact admissions@wtamu.edu to begin the enrollment process. The initiative was one of University President Walter V. Wendler's first proposals when he arrived at the university in 2016. A Collin County jury in McKinney deliberated 3 hours yesterday afternoon before finding 19-year-old Carmelo Anthony guilty of murder and sentenced him to 35 years in the Texas Department of Criminal Justice. Jurors rejected a defense premise that the murder was committed under sudden passion, which could have allowed for a reduced sentence of fewer than 20 years. Anthony was convicted of the murder of 17-year-old Austin Metcalf at a track meet in Kirkendall Stadium in Frisco on April 2, 2025. Prosecutors labeled the high-profile incident that gained national attention as an unjustified sneak attack inside a team tent at the stadium. Anthony faced anywhere from 5 to 99 years. Kerrville has repealed its anti-solicitation ordinance after it was ruled unconstitutional by a federal court of appeals. But now plaintiffs are seeking to recover attorney's fees for the civil rights violation. The city is hoping the dispute will be dismissed without having to pay since it repealed the underlying ordinance. Pampa Radio News correspondent Danny Moffitt has more on that story.
13: In 2024, people sued the city over that ordinance, claiming it was designed to stifle political opposition. They argued that it made the price of participating in civic matters too costly and burdensome for anybody who wanted to challenge the current incumbents. A federal district and appellate court both agreed, but rather than continue with the litigation, the city of Kerrville just reported that ban, but those that filed are seeking reimbursement for their legal fees. I'm Danny Moffitt.
4: U.S. Attorney Ryan Raybould says 21 members and associates of the violent Kikdo Street Gang that ravaged the streets of Arlington pled guilty to federal charges of racketeering, RICO conspiracy, or other drug and violent crimes in aid of racketeering charges. He says one of the defendants, 22-year-old Chauncey Ross from Arlington, was sentenced June 4th to life in federal prison by U.S. District Court Judge Mark Pittman for his role in the RICO conspiracy. During the sentencing hearing, the government drew the court's attention to various aspects of evidence for its consideration in determining Ross's sentence. The government argued that Ross had shot and killed one young male and shot and injured another young female while she was shielding her infant child with her body. And he says that shortly after committing the murder, Ross had recorded a rap song bragging about the incident, including graphic lyrics directly referencing the victim and the murder. Those who pleaded are from Grand Prairie, Fort Worth, Dallas, Forney, and DeSoto. Governor Greg Abbott has joined U.S. Secretary of Agriculture Brooke Rollins and federal and state partners in the Nippling Bushland U.S. Livestock Insects Research Lab for an update on Texas' ongoing response to the New World screwworm threat. New cases have been reported across several Texas counties, including Uvalde, Gillespie, LaSalle in Texas, and also in a dog in Lee County, New Mexico. Abbott says sterile flies are the solution to the spread of the New World screwworm, and the USDA is importing and dispersing those flies across South Texas and will recalibrate to deploy the flies whenever needed. Many are asking about the impact on market basket beef prices at the grocery stores. Agriculture economist Dr. David Anderson.
11: Well, it really shouldn't affect anything as we think about short term, 4th of July coming up, the rest of summer. It shouldn't really affect anything because it doesn't, that we've had these couple of cases really doesn't affect our current beef production. If we had a sustained long-term outbreak that we just couldn't control very well, it would lead to much higher production costs by ranchers, which would lead to fewer cattle and less beef production.
4: That was agriculture economist Dr. David Anderson. Officials say it's too soon to tell if the market basket prices will spike, but they likely will keep existing prices elevated for grocery shoppers. Prices may go higher if the screwworm cases turn into a full-blown outbreak. Two persons have been arrested in connection with that animal cruelty investigation involving canine Lincoln. It was found severely injured alongside I-35 near Bruceville Eddy on November 8, 2025. The Bruceville Eddy Police Department in McLennan and Falls counties arrested Melissa Wood and Jacob Vincent. Both were remanded to custody of Collin County Jail. The arrests are the result of warrants issued for third-degree felony cruelty to non-livestock animals. Police took Lincoln to a veterinary hospital where his injuries were treated and he required surgery on both hips. A billion-dollar German chemical manufacturing plant has gone online along the Texas Gulf Coast near Baytown. Rome is North America's first C2-based methyl methacrylate production plant. The chemical is used to manufacture acrylic plastics, coatings, adhesives, and resins, often for automotive, construction, and medical applications. The Bay City Rome complex employs 90 people and has a production capacity of 250,000 tons. Rome officials say the plant's using leading technology to cut energy and water use and reduce carbon emissions by up to 42%. Rome is headquartered in Darmstadt, Germany, employs 2,800 persons at 9 locations in Germany, the United States, China, and Mexico. A controversial homeless service center officially opened in Houston ahead of the World Cup. The shelter is located east of downtown Houston on Emancipation Street and began operations with approximately 60 residents in need of shelter. Houston Mayor John Whitmire said it is not a permanent housing facility, but instead a temporary reprieve for those who are in need of mental and physical health services. Critics say they fear the center will foster crime and excessive traffic. Critics say the building was at one point a shelter for women before it transitioned into a housing location for migrant children. The city of Houston paid $16 million for the structure critics say was $9 million above its appraised value.
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20: 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Walk through the walls. 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
21: My God, he stabbed her! Not her!
22: My pronouns, are they them?
21: He stabbed them!
20: Did you like Scary Movie? Did you like Scary Movie 2? How about Scary Movies 3, 4, and 5? How about Terrifier? Maybe Night Swim? The Mummy? Friday the 13th? Have you ever seen an A24 film? Do you hate Mondays?
23: Hello, Tuesday.
20: Well then, congratulations. Scary Movie has it all.
24: We back.
20: The Scary Movie franchise is back for the sixth time, and so are the Wayne brothers that brought you the first two. Come see them riff on all the scary movies that have defined us the last 10 years, with old and new jokes sure to be uploaded to TikTok a day after they air.
25: Mom, Santa gave me a severed arm.
26: Be sure to thank him.
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28: 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That's why I invented the Starminder.
29: 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I'm going to give you an offer.
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31: What about your husband? 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
15: The Breadwinner, starring Nate Bargatze. After his wife ends up landing a deal on Shark Tank, Nate Wilcox has become a stay-at-home dad. Can he figure out how his wife does it all? Well, there's only one way to find out.
32: Your wife is having the moment of her life and you're stuffing your face? 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
20: The Mandalorian and Grogu, a Star Wars story. Baby Yoda is back. After three seasons and

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1: Fox News, I'm John Saucier. President Trump signing a $70 billion immigration funding bill. DHS Secretary Mark Wayne Mullen tells Fox he believes the legislation is great because Democrats won't be able to shut down the government.
2: Now we won't have the Democrats threatening to shut down immigration custom enforcement, which is ICE, or shutting down our custom and border protection, which is, you know, protects our borders. They can't do that anymore. They can't use that as a leverage against the American people and against President Trump.
1: And Democrats have called for reforms. The California gubernatorial election is closer. As former Health and Human Services Secretary Javier Becerra taking the lead, Republican Steve Hilton's in second. Hilton spoke to supporters about what separates him from his opponent.
3: If you want 4 more years of the highest gas prices in the country and you want them to go even higher, Javier Becerra is your man.
1: America is listening to Fox News.
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9: 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Markets closed lower as technology rebound loses momentum. Equity markets finished lower on Tuesday as weakness in technology stocks offset gains across most other sectors. Bond yields declined with the 10-year U.S. Treasury yield at 4.52%. Internationally, Asian markets finished mixed overnight while Europe moved lower. In energy markets, West Texas oil prices fell below $90 per barrel, likely reflecting cautious optimism after President Trump suggested that an agreement to reopen the Strait of Hormuz could be reached soon. A sustained decline in oil prices would likely help ease inflation concerns, though geopolitical risks remain a potential source of volatility. Meanwhile, the U.S. dollar weakened against major currencies but has remained broadly range-bound in recent trading. Employment data point to steady job growth. U.S. private employers added an average of 29,000 jobs per week for the 4 weeks ending May 23rd, down modestly from 30,500 in the prior report. This reading appears consistent with the other recent indicators showing a labor market characterized by slower hiring but limited layoffs. While the pace of job creation remains subdued by historical standards, it appears sufficient to support near full employment, particularly as labor force growth slows due to tighter immigration enforcement and an aging workforce. For the Fed, this backdrop suggests that its maximum employment mandate is largely being met. With the unemployment rate contained at 4.3% and 7.6 million job openings exceeding unemployment of 7.3 million, policymakers are likely to remain focused on inflation in the near term. Attention shift to inflation. The May U.S. Consumer Price Index inflation report will be released Wednesday. Consensus forecasts call for headline inflation to rise to 4.2% year-over-year, up from 3.8% in the prior month. If realized, that would mark the highest reading in 3 years. Core inflation, which excludes the volatile food and energy categories, is expected to edge higher to 2.9% from 2.8%, which would be the highest reading since September of 2025. Edward Jones believes the composition of the CPI report will be important. A rise driven mainly by energy would likely be viewed as less persistent, while broader pressure in core services could carry more significance for Fed policies. In Edward Jones' view, the headline inflation is likely to remain elevated for the next several months, largely reflecting the rise in oil prices. However, they expect inflation to moderate heading into year-end and 2027 if energy prices continue to cool. With inflation remaining above the Fed's 2% target for more than 5 years and the labor market stable, Edward Jones expects policymakers to keep interest rates on hold in the near term. The U.S. equities closed lower today. The Dow closed up 86 points at 50,872. The NASDAQ closed down 251 points at 25,679. And the S&P 500 closed down 19 points at 73.87. The price of crude oil was down $2.80 to $88.50 a barrel, and the price of gold was down $82.60 to $4,280.80. This has been Tuesday's Financial Market Report, brought to you on behalf of Edward Jones, member SIPC, and financial advisor Jacqueline Braddock, serving individual investors with personalized attention and financial advice at 1921 North Hobart here in Pampa. If you would like additional information, please call our office at 806-665-6753, and our daily commentary is also located on our website at edwardjones.com.
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15: If you're not careful, you'll find yourself trapped in the back rooms. 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
17: My God, he stands her! Not her!
18: My pronouns are they, them.
17: He stabbed them!
15: Did you like Scary Movie? Did you like Scary Movie 2? How about Scary Movies 3, 4, and 5? How about Terrifier? Maybe Night Swim? The Mummy? Friday the 13th? Have you ever seen an A24 film? Do you hate Mondays?
19: Hello, Tuesday.
15: Well then, congratulations. Scary Movie has it all.
20: We beg.
15: The Scary Movie franchise is back for the sixth time, and so are the Wayne brothers that brought you the first two. Come see them riff on all the scary movies that have defined us the last 10 years, with old and new jokes sure to be uploaded to TikTok a day after they air.
21: Mom, Santa gave me a severed arm.
22: Be sure to thank him.
23: What the?
24: 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That's why I invented the Starminder.
25: 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I'm going to give you an offer.
26: Running a company's a 24/7 job.
27: What about your husband? Could he take care of the kids?
15: The Breadwinner, starring Nate Bargatze. After his wife ends up landing a deal on Shark Tank, Nate Wilcox has become a stay-at-home dad. Can he figure out how his wife does it all? Well, there's only one way to find out.
28: Your wife is having the moment of her life and you're stuffing your face? 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
15: The Mandalorian and Grogu, a Star Wars story. Baby Yoda is back. After three seasons and stealing the show in Book of Boba Fett, The Mandalorian and Grogu are back, in theaters of all places, with their own movie. Join the Mandalorian as he spreads his wings and soars all throughout the Star Wars universe on a mission to take down and capture as many nasty characters as he can. Watch Grogu learn what it takes to be just like his daddy, and while making new friends and enemies as he goes. May the Force be with you.

0: Y'all have a good week, and I'll see y'all at the movies.
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2: 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At 725 North Hobart Street, grab your crew and head to Gogo's Place. 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